0: it locked with Mr. G.
1: We're going to move on with this one from Bobby Darin, and it's called If I Was a Carpenter. Bobby Darin was not the only person to bring that out. He brought it out in 1966, and other people have brought it out in, such as Johnny Cash brought it out in 1970. The Four Tops brought it out in 1967, and also John Zinn brought it out in 67, Bob Seger brought it out in 1972, and John Holt brought it in 2001, would you believe? Small Faces in 1969, Robert Plant in 1993. So, various people, and you thought Robert Plant would have sung something like that song, such as Small Faces as well, and and Bob Seger, because they're heavy sort of people. And John Holt is a reggae, so different version altogether. But we're going to go with this one, which is the original one from Bobby Darin, and it's called If I Was a Carpenter. It's Mr. G playing the great songs. That's why we call it Memory Moment.
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0: man.
1: Yo.
0: Open up, man.
1: Yo, what do you want, man?
0: My girl just caught me.
1: You made her catch you?
0: I don't know how I let this happen.
1: With who?
0: The girl next door, you know?
1: Man.
0: I don't know what to do.
1: Said it wasn't you.
0: All right.

0: Music Power.
1: This one from the McCoys. Yeah, can't go anything else. There's other brands as well, you know. But it was the band McCoys, and they sang all about Snoopy. Well, you know, another one of those puppets about, you know, we've played other stuff by puppets, and but Snoopy was with the Red Baron. He took it on, didn't he? And I'm going to let you listen to it, and it's going to be the McCoys. I'm just going to tell you the story all about Snoopy, and it's called Hang On, Snoopy.
2: By gum! These songs make me remember to when I were a lad. This DJ plays them oldies just like they used to be. Très bien. Here, put kettle on, mother.

Right, we're going to go back to 1999. When, not when Prince brought that record out, 1999. No. That came out early, didn't it? It was when the Dixies came around about punk rock band. And they were singing all about Banana Splits, which was a show which ran from 1968 to the 70s over here in England, going a lot longer in the States, where it originally started off. Little furry animals, just go on your local search engine and put in the Banana Splits. And you'll see, and there's a film of it as well, plus all the series and stuff like that. And it was the theme tune, but the Dixies decided to bring it out as a song in this particular year of 1999, and it's a belter. Have a listen to it. It's Dixies.

Well, this is a good one. Seal, he's going to fly like an eagle. Hang on. Seals are in the sea, and they only come on land. Eagles go on land and fly. There you go. Seals have fins. Eagles have wings. Oh, well. Let's see what it sounds like. It sounds like fun. His seal and fly like an eagle.

0: man.
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1: You made her catch you?
0: I don't know how I let this happen.
1: With who?
0: The girl next door, you know?
1: Man.
0: I don't know what to do.
1: Said it wasn't you.
0: All right.

Yeah, that song came out in November 2007, would you believe? Yeah, good song. It's a while since I've heard it. But anyway, let's move on with a little bit more. Something different from Chain Warp.

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1: So this one from the Black Eyed Peas, it's called the Pump It, Pump It, Pump Pump Pump Pump Pump Pump Pump Pump. Came out in 2009, would you believe? So long back, it didn't seem to that long ago, does it? But yeah, it did. And how did it go? 100% certain. Did we get into the top 10? I'm just trying to run through the things, and I don't think it did. But I'll tell you what, I'll find out when we come back after the song. How did it do in the charts? We'll find out. I'll let you know.

0: song got number three in this country, but in various other countries, it did vary. In Belgium, it got to number one. In Australia, it got to number six. Asia got to number 14. Belgium got to number one. Like I said, then in Canada, it got to number seven. Czechoslovakia imagine at number two. Same in Europe, Hot 100 singles. Finland got to 12. France got to 13. Germany got to 19. Greece it got to 9. Hungary 2. And Ireland it got to number 3. So as it did in the UK, in the US, Billboard it got to 18. And in the Swiss it got to number 8. In Sweden, number 34, would you believe? Didn't go down right well there. New Zealand got to number 2, and in Netherlands it got to, in the singles charts it got to number 17, but in the Netherlands Dutch top 40 it got to 15. Worked that one out, and they've got 2. So, but anyway, there's, and you're over here, we've got about 7
1: now. Now, kicking off another hour of the hits you want to hear.
0: It's got a couple of supporters.

doing this band, big Swedish band. Yeah, it's not ABBA. It's Roxette. Unfortunately, can't be together anymore because unfortunately, Maria Fredriksson. I know I said that wrong, but it's nearly right. It is Swedish, so I can't do too well at it. But she's no longer with us, unfortunately. But Piers Gress is still with us, and but unfortunately, he hasn't got her to do the lead singing, so unfortunately, he's had to kind of retire. So, but he just lives on with the music, what they've made together, and we're going to listen to it now. And basically, it says here, what happened to Roxette? And it just clearly says, Marie died on the 9th of December 2019 at the age of, I'm not going to say that, following a long battle with a brain hemorrhage. So there you go. Unfortunately, she is no longer. So the music will just go on. Meanwhile, we will play it.

0: at S Club 7. Well, here's the S Club Juniors, and this was called Automatic Heart.
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0: go with a song that's been recorded by a few people. Kings of Leon have done a version of it, Callum Scott's done a version of it, and a few other people as well. But the biggest dance one is this one from Robin. It's called Dancing on My Own.
1: Mr. G plays all the big hits. Yes, the big hits.

0: let's go back to 1965. It was a big number one in September of 1961. Sorry, 65 as well. And it's from the Rolling Stones. It's called I Can't Get No Satisfaction. Well, true to fact by the standards of what Jagger's done. How many kids has he got? Yeah. Anyway, let's crack up with the tunes.
1: Music from the swinging 60s to the high-tech 90s, plus the best of the rest.

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1: You're listening to Mr. G.
2: Let's go with the song that was released in 1989 from ABC, and it's called Paper Thin. How thin's paper? It varies, doesn't it? You can get thin, thick, medium, but they definitely wanted paper thin.

Right, we're gonna go back to 1999 when no, not when Prince brought that record out. 1999, no, that came out early, didn't it? It was when the Dixies came around about punk rock band, and they were singing all about Banana Splits, which was a show which ran from 1968 to the 70s over here in England, going a lot longer in the States, where it originally started off. Little furry animals, just go on your local search engine and put in the Banana Splits, and you'll see, and there's a film of it as well, plus all the series and stuff like that, and it was the theme tune, but the Dixies decided to bring it out as a song in this particular year of 1999, and it's a belter. Have a listen to it. It's Dixies.

0: So this one from the New Seekers, and it's called You Won't Find Another Fool Like Me. Yeah, it'll be hard, all that. Yeah, you'll never find anyone as foolish as me. Never.
1: It's Mr. G on your radio.

0: one from the McCoys. Yeah, can't go anything else. There's other brands as well, you know. But it was a band, McCoys, and they sang all about Snoopy. Well, you know, another one of those puppets about, you know, we've played other stuff by puppets, and but Snoopy was with the Red Baron. He took him on, didn't he? And I'm going to let you listen to it, and it's going to be the McCoys. I'm just going to tell you the story all about Snoopy, and it's called Hang On, Snoopy.
1: By gum! These songs make me remember to when I were a lad. This DJ plays them oldies just like they used to be. Très bien. Here, put kettle on, mother.

0: this one from Tom Jones. It's called Thunderball. Wonder if it's about the lottery.
1: It's Mr. G on your radio.

obviously, wasn't about the lottery. It was all about 007, wasn't it? The theme tune, you sent it. Very 70s.

It's another hit from Tony Christie. It's not the Amarillo one. What I did for Maria is the different one. It's called Don't Go Down to Rio or Reno. Either way you want to pronounce it, it's R-E-N-O. So you pronounce it however you want. But anyway, that's where Tony Christie is. He's not going down there at all. He's just going to tell you why. We know.

0: mobile
1: and on smart speakers
0: across the UK. And here's the latest.
2: The Prime Minister has pledged to right the wrongs of the Henry Novak case after meeting with his parents at Downing Street. Sir Keir says he had a moving discussion about Henry, adding he deserves a legacy beyond the tragedy. His parents also met with Conservative leader Kemi Badenoch.
3: Politicising these issues is when one party tries to get political gain out of it. The only people who should gain now are young people across our country whose safety we're all concerned about. Trust in the police being improved and the family getting closure.
2: Nigel Farage has also said he'll meet them. Andrew Mountbatten-Windsor paid almost no rent himself but sublet the cottages on his Royal Lodge estate for 20 years. Investigations also revealed the King foots the bill for Princess Beatrice and Princess Eugenie's accommodation in royal palaces, despite them being non-working royals. Detectives have made a fresh appeal for information to help solve the murder of a university graduate on the 30th anniversary of her disappearance. Holly Hughes has more.
4: Melanie Hall was last seen at Cadillac's nightclub in Bath in the early hours of June the 9th, 1996, after a night out with friends. On October the 5th, 2009, workmen found her remains along the M5. Avon and Somerset Police, along with Miss Hall's family, have now launched the Justice for Melanie campaign, designed to take people back to June 1996 to trigger details or memories. Their campaign urges anyone who was in Bath that night when England drew 1-1 with Switzerland in their opening Euro 96 match to think back and come forward with information, no matter how small or insignificant.
2: The Foreign Secretary says the government will step up sanctions against Russia after they imposed their own on British media and a 17-year-old investigating Moscow-backed cryptocurrency laundering. Yvette Cooper says it's an assault on media freedom. Pandemics could be prevented before they begin thanks to an AI vaccine. Scientists have used AI to create new vaccine technology that could provide immunity against whole families of viruses. And Liverpool have appointed Andoni Iriola as their new head coach. He says he's ready for the challenge. From Radio News Hub, I'm Frankie Hersine.
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6: Your local weather.
2: Dry with sunny spells, but showers developing across the southwest. Lighter and less frequent than yesterday, though. Some rain also across the north of England and Scotland, with a high of 18 degrees Celsius.
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9: The Beatles' famous BBC Our World performance of All You Need Is Love is set to be released online for the first time. Over the past 17 years, Global Beatles Day has been celebrated by fans of the band, with the date, June the 25th, commemorating their famous performance in 1967. This month, alongside online and in-person events around the world that celebrate the band, the Beatles will also release a colourised version of the Our World performance for free on YouTube. Olivia Rodrigo has said she was deeply disturbed to find out one of her songs was being used to promote the US Immigration and Customs Enforcement Agency. The 23-year-old Filipino-American singer has detailed her first reaction after discovering the track was being used by ICE last year. She described their actions as barbaric and cruel. And ABBA star Benny Anderson has compared writing a hit song to waiting for a dragon to come out of a cave. Anderson, who's 79, said he still sits at the piano every day to try and write music.

0: Good morning. Welcome to your Friday morning breakfast show. 5th of June. It's gone 10 past 7. Kicking off with an absolute corker from Gold Earring and the Netherlands band with Radar Love. And there you go, T-Rex and a bit of solid gold, easy action. Bit of a oomph to get you going this morning. But after that, I think we'll just chill it out for a few songs. Just relax you. You've had that boost. Now shall we relax? I think we should. Yusuf or Cat Stevens, whichever way you want to say it, this is Father and Son. Follow that with some Jimmy James and the Vagabonds.
1: It's not time to make a change. Just relax, take it easy. You're still young.

Jimmy James is Vagabonds, Hey Girl. Before that, of course, it was Cat Stevens and Father and Son. Now, Tommy messaged in, and I want to ask your opinion of this. You know, when we were growing up, you know, we got the ice lolly. Did you choose the lolly stick and, you know, chew it away or suck on it after you'd finished the ice lolly, trying to get every scrap of flavour from the lolly stick? What did you do that? Tommy did that, apparently, and chewing away, why not indeed? Yeah. Maybe not so much today, but did you do it back in the day? Was it one of those interesting things that we would like to know from you, dear listener?

That's the Carpenters. Sweet, sweet smile. Before that, of course, Marvin Gaye. A little dancing. Now, messaging in this morning, a few people, yes, they do remember chewing on the old lolly stick as well. And Andy also mentions he used to enjoy reading the jokes on the lollipop sticks. Always had jokes, didn't they, in the back in the day? And also occasionally little sort of comments, you know, little phrases, little antidotes, or whatever you like to call them. But yeah, I remember the jokes. It slipped my mind, but I do remember the jokes. Some of the strange jokes on lolly sticks. Maybe we'll see if we can find some weird and wacky ones to tell you this morning. But thanks, Andy. And thanks, Tommy, for putting that in our minds as well this morning. Oh, yes, it's a good old morning, isn't it? It's a Friday. The weekend is nearly upon us. You get a lie-in. Well, I do, anyway. Right, coming up to 24 minutes past 7 on your Friday morning breakfast show.

a scary pocket. And the Union Gap and the Little Young Girl. Before that, Al Green and Shala, make me happy. Now, we've been talking ice lollies and ice lolly sticks. It's the topic of the morning. Well, this morning. And, of course, the jokes as well that Andy reminded us of, obviously, on the lolly sticks. I've had a little search, and here's some of the interesting ones. Well, interesting or funny? It's your choice. Why did the ice lolly go to therapy? I had too many emotional meltdowns. Why did the ice lolly... why was the ice lolly so good at school? It was always cool under pressure. And what did one lolly say to the other lolly? You're looking a bit sticky today. Yeah, all right, this one as well. How does an ice lolly answer the phone? Yellow? I mean, hello? Yellow? Oh, dear. Probably made by the same people that make Christmas cracker jokes.

0: to me.
1: Oh, the amazing voice of Billy Joel. She's always a woman.
2: To me.
1: Before that, a little Donny Osmond of Puppy Love. As I said before that, the Isley Brothers. Now, you know, we were half complaining about the hot weather a couple of weeks ago. See, well, I think it was just over a week ago, wasn't it? Well, 50 years ago, 1976, was the massive heatwave, which a lot of us will remember, of course. Peak temperatures were 35.9, and the highest recorded was 36 Celsius in Cheltenham on the 3rd of July. It was like the... We remember it with sort of, I think, rose-tinted glasses to a certain degree, because we forget the bad things about it. You know, water rationing was real at that time as well. Also, we had the Great Ladybird Plague, where millions of ladybirds swarmed the south coast and London looking for food. People described them crawling over everything, you know, beaches, windows, inside houses. Impact on health, yeah, we lost quite a few people died very sadly from heat and heat stroke especially. It's not just the cold that can take your life, it can be the heat as well, as we very much know. Also, 76 was a freak event apparently. Well, think about it the other day. But I think those temperatures, I think, we, as I said, we looked through them with sort of rose-tinted glasses, thinking the summer of 76, songs were written about it. But it was a bit of a, warm one, wasn't it? But, yeah, maybe we're repeating that, but maybe not for the amount of time we did the other week, because that was ridiculous, wasn't it, really? Oh, well, and we've been talking ice lollies, so they were a big thing during that series. Mr. Whippy Vans as well, paddling pools in the back garden with a hosepipe being sprayed at you. Did they have hosepipe bands back then? I can't remember if they did. Maybe they did. I don't know. I have no idea. I can't remember. Just remember it being a warm one. How about a bit of Major Harris for you right now? And Love Won't Let You Wait. Hey, you fancy a bit of Dean Martin after that? Me too.

0: preacher boy.
1: Oh, what a voice, Matt Monro. Better known, of course, as a singing bus driver with The Impossible Dream. Before that, another legend, Dean Martin, and Gentle on My Mind. Now, Steve Ashley's this message, and he said 76 people would collect water from standpipes or water trailers in some parts of the country. And he said, I was 25 back in 76. Steve, surely not. Surely not, sir. You're not that old, are you? Oh, well. You certainly don't act like it, anyway. Right, let's have a little bit of squeeze, a little bit of tempted, and then how about a bit of City Boy?

City Boy 5705. Before that, Squeeze, Tempted. Now, I do want to mention on the news yesterday the incredible broadcaster, Whispering Bob Harris, has retired from radio due to ill health. We've known he's been unwell for quite a long time. But we do hope that he does recover you know, continues with his life. But a very sad day in broadcasting history. Whispering Bob Harris, an absolute legendary broadcaster, sadly decided to retire. But understandable. So we say, well done, Bob. You were an absolute legend in broadcasting. You really, really were. Now, don't forget, coming up after the news, we've got your Junior Choice song as well. And then after nine, it's your top 10. And of course, we've still got our record of the week to be played as well. But up to the news we go with a little Elvis Costello, The Attractions. And I don't want to go to Chelsea. A couple of reasons, I can't afford it.

0: online, on your mobile, and on smart speakers across the UK. And here's the latest.
1: The family of Henry Novak have been meeting with political leaders as the Prime Minister pledges to right the wrongs of the 18-year-old's murder. Mark, Lucy and Katie Novak also met Conservative leader Kemi Badenoch.
2: It is very important to depoliticise situations, and the way we do that is by having politicians working together to get the right results, to get a solution, not just complaining about everything. We need to start talking about solutions.
1: Nigel Farage has also said he'll meet them after condemning the violence on Tuesday night in Southampton. For over two decades, Andrew Mountbatten-Windsor had been receiving private income from subletting properties on his Royal Lodge estate while paying almost no rent himself. That's according to an investigation by the National Audit Office, which also found that the King pays for Princesses Beatrice and Eugenie's accommodation, despite them being non-working royals. Detectives have made a new appeal for information to help solve the murder of 25-year-old Melanie Hall on the 30th anniversary of her disappearance. The 25-year-old was last seen at the Cadillacs nightclub in Bath in the early hours of June the 9th, 1996. Her body wasn't found until 13 years later. Avon and Somerset police say any details can help. Yvette Cooper has rejected calls for a ban on disappearing messages for politicians. Some messages between the Chief Secretary to the Prime Minister and Lord Peter Mandelson were missing from a recent dump of files into the pier. The Foreign Secretary says a lot of people use the function and it can help protect international relations. And bison are being introduced in Cumbria to try and improve the environment. Paul Whitfield is from the Wildwood Trust. He says bison impact on nature is as powerful as beavers.
3: The impact they have is phenomenal. We've already written feasibilities for two other projects. And yeah, just would really encourage people who've got, you know, good area of land and the ambition and the finance to make it happen to go for it. Bison are architects of change in the woodland.
1: They'll be introduced in Cumbria following a successful scheme in Kent to help out local nature. For On Radio News Hub, I'm Frankie Hersine.
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1: Dry with sunny spells, but showers developing across the southwest, lighter and less frequent than yesterday, though. Some rain also across the north of England and Scotland, with a high of 18 degrees Celsius.
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9: The Beatles' famous BBC Our World performance of All You Need Is Love is set to be released online for the first time. Over the past 17 years, Global Beatles Day has been celebrated by fans of the band, with the date, June the 25th, commemorating their famous performance in 1967. This month, alongside online and in-person events around the world that celebrate the band, the Beatles will also release a colourised version of the Our World performance for free on YouTube. Olivia Rodrigo has said she was deeply disturbed to find out one of her songs was being used to promote the US Immigration and Customs Enforcement Agency. The 23-year-old Filipino-American singer has detailed her first reaction after discovering the track was being used by ICE last year. She described their actions as barbaric and cruel. And ABBA star Benny Anderson has compared writing a hit song to waiting for a dragon to come out of a cave. Anderson, who's 79, said he still sits at the piano every day to try and write music.

Welcome back. Second hour of your breakfast show. Coming to 13 minutes past 8. A bit of rock set and Fading Like a Flower before that. Catatonia. This is Millard and Scully. Right this hour, we'll have a look at what day it is, the celebrity birthdays. And of course, we'll have a Junior Choice song coming your way very, very shortly. Right now, why not a bit of Savage Garden and then a little bit of Oasis.

0: Do like that. Oasis, Half the World Away, before that Savage Garden. And I knew I loved you. Right, a little Junior Choice song coming your way. Originally released in 1967 on Dream Records. And the B-side was called The Gospel According to Tony Day. But we're playing the A-side. And we'll tell you more about this, if you haven't already worked it out, when we play it afterwards.
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0: Detroit.
1: Haven't you got a gnome to go to?
0: No, we are nomads.
1: Didn't they teach you to get your hair cut at school? You look like a rolling gnome.
0: Yeah, not at the London School of Economics.
1: Now they're staying up the chimney.

They'd be Bowie, of course. And The Laughing Gnome, released originally on the 14th of April 1967 on Dream Records. It was Bowie's second single for the label. As I said, the B-side was The Gospel, according to Tony Day. It was produced by Mike Vernon, and the engineer was Gus Duggan, who also wrote the song as well. And he was part of the second voice on that, you know, in the background. Originally, when it was released, it was a complete and utter flop. Re-released again in 1973 at the height of Ziggy Stardust fame and mania. It helped, hopped up to number six in the UK charts. And was silver. It was a silver record, releasing over selling over 250,000 copies. Influences for Bowie for that particular single was the amazing guy, of course, we know as Anthony Newley. Apparently, one of Bowie's biggest early influences, as I said. And yeah, great song. I really like that. It puts a smile on my face in the morning. It really does. Anyway. That was your Junior Choice song for this morning. We'll do another one for you next Friday. Right, a little One Direction right now. Night Changes.

0: Little Night Changes. Fast approaching 29 minutes past 8 on this Friday morning. Time for my record of the week for the final time as my record of the week from the fabulous Sam James. He will be joining me, I think, next week or the week after on The Breakfast Show for a little bit of a chat as well. Looking forward to that. And, of course, don't forget, Monday, Billy Doherty from The Undertones will be joining us as well for a little bit of a chat as well. Looking forward to that very much indeed. I love The Undertones in the day. Still do today. They're still great, aren't they? Right, record of the week, as I said, it's Sam James. Only you. Only us.
1: 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Record of the week.

It's Possible Not Impossible, my little old single. Thank you again for all your support on the songs I released. You can get to school now, Beth. Time to go on and have a good day at school for your last day at school this week. Before that, of course, Sam James and Only You, Only Us, which has been my record of the week all this week. As I said, Sam James should be joining me, I think, towards the end of next week, or I think probably before beginning of next week, the following week as well. Anyway, right, should we have a look at what day it is today? We do know, of course, it is a Friday. It is the 5th of June already, and it's day 156 of the year 2026. 209 days left till we arrive into 2027. Today, very important, it's World Environment Day. I think that's a very important day that we should all take into consideration, because the planet was so good back in the day before humans came and started destroying it in different ways, especially particular people. Anyway, on a brighter note, it's National Donut Day today. Do you have a favourite flavoured donut? Or do you just like it, you know, with a little bit of cinnamon sugar and stuff like that? Let me know what you think. National Veggie Burger Day today. So if you're a vegetarian, and I know a few of you are out there, or even vegans, it's a Veggie Burger Day today. So enjoy that. Maybe not a National Sausage Roll, because it is, of course, National Sausage Roll Day today. But you can get Greg's, of course, do the vegetarian or vegan sausage roll. And I have had that. And to be fair, it's actually quite nice. Let's be honest about it. It is quite nice. So either way, sausage roll or vegan sausage roll, it's entirely up to you. And Hot Air Balloon Day. Who comes up with these? I can't remember if I've ever been in a hot air balloon. I probably has when I was a lot younger. Now, my question to you is, you know that when they're made out of wicker, aren't they? They seem to be made out of wicker baskets. I don't really want to be stood on a load of twigs floating like 5,000 feet in the air going like, is this strong enough? I'm not sure about that, but there we go. Anyway, we'll do more of those, of course, on the show on Monday. How about a little bit of this lovely lady? You remember I used to play this so much? Better the Heartbreak Kid from Madison Hughes.

great song. It's the Lightning Seeds and the Life of Life with Riley. Why do I have to do a Irish accent for that? Oh. Inner Terry Wogan, I think. Oh, hello, my little tugs this morning. How are you? Before that, Madison Hughes and Heartbreak Kid. Right, let's take a look at those celebrity birthdays. If it's your birthday this morning, will you share it with David Harewood? He's 61 years old today, actor known for Homeland, Supergirl, and, of course, the brilliant Night Manager. He is 61 today. Now, the author, best-selling author of Pillars of Earth, the Nightbridge series, of course, that would be Ken Follett, plus loads of others. He's 77 years old today. Mark Wahlberg turns 55 today, actor and producer known for The Departed and, of course, this series. And that strange and weird bear called Ted. And finally, Richard Wilson, of course, the actor known for One Foot in the Grave, Mr. Victor Malzrew, and Merlin, plus loads of others popped up in all sorts of things, including Doctor Who. Richard Wilson today turns 90. Congratulations, 90 years old. Wow. Hope I can make it that far. I'm not counting me chickens or anything, but there you go. Anyway, those are your celebrity birthdays for this morning. We'll do more of those on the show on Monday. Should we do it, Dick? Yeah, blah, blah, blah. Reverse. Back into first gear. Deacon Blue. And Real Gone Kid. Going to follow up with our very good friends, Gary Lamon and Terry Chimes with Gimme England, of course. Weren't they wonderful guests?

0: World Cup right now.
1: Gary Lammin and Terry Chimes and Gimme England, a song dedicated especially for all the England fans and the English football team out there now in America and getting ready for the FIFA World Cup. They've got some really strange times for the football matches, watching them over here, like in the middle of the night. But there we go. It's one of those things, unfortunately. Right, this is going to be my record of the week. Next week comes from a fabulous young lady called Hannah Andrea, and it's called Get Off Your Phone.

0: cause you're on your phone. I guess I'll never get a mention, cause you're vitamin deficient now. Guess you missed the point of living.
1: Record of the week for next week. 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
0: You open your eyes
1: and get off your phone. I'm told I will be getting that's some time to chat to her at some point. Not sure if it'll be next week or the week after, but we're looking forward to that. Absolutely brilliant. Record of the week for next week. Right, up to the news and into the top 10. We'll take you with this one.
2: Up on the roof.
1: Robson and Jerome. Up on the roof. Why I.

0: on your mobile and on smart speakers across the UK. And here's the latest.
1: The Prime Minister has pledged to right the wrongs of the Henry Novak case after meeting with his parents at Downing Street. Sakir says he had a moving discussion about Henry, adding he deserves a legacy beyond the tragedy. His parents also met with Conservative leader Kemi Badenoch yesterday.
2: Nobody should be discriminated, whether you're white, black, rich, poor, Muslim, Christian. And what is happening is that people are ignoring the law and putting out training and guidance that is leading to terrible outcomes like we saw with Henry Novak.
1: Nigel Farage has also said he'll meet the parents after condemning the violence in Southampton on Tuesday. Andrew Mountbatten-Windsor paid almost no rent himself but sublet the cottages on his royal estate for 20 years. And investigations also revealed the king foots the bill for Princess Beatrice and Princess Eugenie's accommodation in royal palaces, despite them being non-working royals. A fresh appeal has been made to solve the murder of a university student, Melanie Hall, who went missing 30 years ago. Holly Hughes has this report.
3: The last sighting of the 25-year-old hospital clerical worker was inside the Cadillacs nightclub in Bath in 1996. Workmen found her remains next to the northbound slip road at junction 14 of the M5 in 2009. Now, Avon and Somerset Police, along with Miss Hall's family, have launched the Justice for Melanie campaign. It's designed to take people back to June 1996 to trigger details or memories that will help their investigation.
1: Welsh Water has agreed to pay out nearly £45 million over a series of spills and failures in its sewage network. Regulators Ofwat say the supplier failed to properly operate, maintain and upgrade its wastewater network. The firm say they know they've not performed as expected but are investing more in resilience. And new vaccine technology created with the help of AI could provide immunity against whole families of viruses. Researchers at the University of Cambridge say the technology trains the immune system to react to mutations. They believe it could prevent pandemics before they begin, save millions of lives and stop lockdowns. That's the latest from Radio News Hub. I'm Frankie Hersine.
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5: Local weather.
1: Dry with sunny spells, but showers developing across the southwest. Lighter and less frequent than yesterday, though. Some rain also across the north of England and Scotland, with a high of 18 degrees Celsius.
6: The Beatles' famous BBC Our World performance of All You Need Is Love is set to be released online for the first time. Over the past 17 years, Global Beatles Day has been celebrated by fans of the band, with the date, June the 25th, commemorating their famous performance in 1967. This month, alongside online and in-person events around the world that celebrate the band, the Beatles will also release a colourised version of the Our World performance for free on YouTube. Olivia Rodrigo has said she was deeply disturbed to find out one of her songs was being used to promote the US Immigration and Customs Enforcement Agency. The 23-year-old Filipino-American singer has detailed her first reaction after discovering the track was being used by ICE last year. She described their actions as barbaric and cruel. And ABBA star Benny Anderson has compared writing a hit song to waiting for a dragon to come out of a cave. Anderson, who's 79, said he still sits at the piano every day to try and write music.

0: into the top 10 we go. Climbing 12 places from 22 up to this week's number 10. Edwin Hawkins singers and Oh, Happy Days. Right, 9 more to play. We have a non-mover sitting at this week's...
1: Number 9.

At number nine, it's Manfred Mann and Little Ragamuffin Man. Of course, we have Mike Darbo on the show on Monday. What an amazing guy, part of Manfred Mann as well. But that was a non-mover, as I said, at number nine. Right, we have a new entry sitting here this week's. Now.

0: Makes a change to hear Booker T and the MGs without green onions, and that is Time Is Tight. That was a brand new entry at this week's number 8. Right, we have a faller from last week's 4 down 3 places to this week's
1: number 7.

0: Up from 8-2 places to this week's number 6, Simon and Garfunkel, and of course, The Boxer. Right, we have another climber. Only climbs one place from the crooning king of the century.
1: Number 5.

0: my mum's favourites, Frank Sinatra, and to be fair, one of mine. And My Way climbing just one place from six up to this week's number five. Right, we have a brand new entry, and it won't be the last time you hear from this group.
1: Number four.

0: Well, that might have given the year away if you haven't worked it out already. That, of course, was the Beatles. But really, realistically, it was John and Yoko in the background. I think she was playing the tambourine, to be honest. And, of course, the song, The Ballad of John and Yoko at number four. Right, let's see what's sitting at this week's...
1: Number three.

0: There we go, Fleetwood Mac, Man of the World, just dropping one place from number two down to this week's number three. Right, next we'll play the number two selling single, then we'll do the countdown, then we'll find out what the number one is, and then, of course, we'll find out if you've got the year right. But right now, let's find out what is at
1: number two.

0: There we go, the Beatles and Get Back, featuring, of course, Billy Preston. Right, let's do that countdown, starting at number 10. Last week's 22, right up to number 10 for Edwin Hawkins and his singers with Oh Happy Days. No mover at number 9 for Manfred Mann and the Ragamuffin Man. And a new entry straight in at number 8 for Booker T and the MGs with Time Is Tight. It falls 3 places down to number 7 for Herman's Hermits and My Sentimental Friend. Up 2 places from 8 to 6, Simon and Garfunkel and, of course, the Boxers. And only climbing 1 place from last week's 6 up to this week's number 5, it was Frank Sinatra and My Way. Last week's 32 jumped straight in at number 4 for the Beatles and the Ballad of John and Yoko. Number 3 is Fleetwood Mac and Man of the World. That only falls 1 place from 2. You just heard it, Beatles featuring Billy Preston and Get Back. That falls from last week's number 1 down to this week's number 2, which means, of course, we do have a brand spanking new number 1. Should we play it? I think we should.
1: This week's brand new number 1.

0: of course, a little bit of Dizzy. But what was the year?
1: Oh, I'm so dizzy, yeah.
0: Well, congratulations to the following people getting it right this morning. Rachel Scrivens, Michelle Brooks, Sally Jenkins, Sandra C, Tommy H, Chrissy S, Caroline Smith, Steve Ashley and Paula A. Eventually getting it all right. We were looking for the year 1969. We'll do more of those for you next Friday. Right now, a little bit of old classic Candy Staton, Young Hearts, Run Free.
2: What's the

That's Curtis Stan and the Young Hearts, Run Free. 50 years old, that song. 1976. And I do remember playing that. I don't think it was in 76, it was probably 78. When I actually managed to get a DJing job in a nightclub. And I think I was only about 14 at the time, something like that. Wouldn't happen today, but I do remember playing that. And that, I think that was the first song I ever played in a nightclub back then. Oh, the days have gone by of getting into nightclubs at that age. But there we go. Now, a video game developer snuck a proposal into a game. Yeah. But his girlfriend refused to play it for years, delaying their eventual, and they did get married. Also, a little bit of healthy things for you. Eating blueberries. Blueberries? Eating blueberries can help improve your memory. I eat a lot of blueberries. I do like a good blueberry. Hasn't actually made any chance of me getting my mind, memory and everything working in coherence order. But and also, the happier you are, the less sleep you require to function in everyday life. Sadness apparently increases the urge to sleep more. Oh, well, that proves the fact that I don't sleep well at night. But does that make me happy or sad? I don't know. I really don't know. But what do you think? What do you think? Right, a bit of the Spices. A little bit of Stop. Stop right now. No. Still 11 minutes to go of your breakfast show this Friday morning.

fix this broken social care system. The Independent goes with Europe all the way back. The Daily Star was Grand Old Bruce of York, or Bruce of York, it should say, which is obviously showing an image of whatever he's called now, Andy. We used to call him Brandy Andy in the day. It makes sense now, doesn't it? With a bruise on his cheek. I wonder if Charles has nipped down and given him a whack. The Daily Telegraph, Andrew crashed in to windscreen. Oh, that's why. Okay. The Mirror goes, what a cheek. Again, relating to Andy. And the Herald, that goes with Bill for leadership. Prone road. Hits eye-watching 45 million. No idea what that story is about. And those are your front pages for this morning. Well, some of them anyway. Haven't played this for absolutely ages.

0: are the Kids from Fame.
1: So get
0: taking ready. You back with Friday night. That just about wraps up your breakfast show for today. And, of course, for this week. Thank you so much indeed for your company this morning. We'll be back, of course, Monday morning from 7 a.m. And, of course, with our brilliant guest joining us, which is Billy Doherty from, of course, The Undertones. So very much looking forward to that. But for me, till next week, have a fabulous day. Look after yourself, stay safe, and looking outside, hopefully stay dry, because the weather's looking all right so far this morning, but I'm thinking it probably will change over the weekend. From me to you, we'll leave you with The Undertones. And it's going to happen. See you Monday morning. Taddy bye.

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3: Hello, we're off on a long trip back this time. Back to the early 60s, when global music was redefined with the British invasion. The iconic Ford Mustang debuted and the first commercial plastic milk carton was introduced. It's June 1964, and here's the Swinging Blue Jeans.

Well, I hope I am good, and I hope you're going to enjoy the Retro Hits and Headlines show. But anyway, that one peaked at number 3 and was written by Clint Ballard Jr. and was first performed by Dee Dee Warwick in 1963. This is the Retro Hits and Headlines show with me, Jill Hardiker. We're going back to June 1964 this time. We've got lots and lots of great early 60s music to come. We've got Mary Wells, the Dave Clark Five, the Four Pennies, Peter and Gordon, Cilla Black, the Bachelors, and the list goes on. So I hope you can stay for the whole show. Let's have a look at this year, 1964. It was a leap year that started on a Wednesday. The UK monarch was Queen Elizabeth II. The UK Prime Minister was Alec Douglas Hume for the Conservatives until the 16th of October, when after a general election, Harold Wilson for the Labour Party took over. And the US President was Lyndon B. Johnson, and he was a Democrat. In 1964, the world experienced major geopolitical shifts, landmark civil rights legislation, and the explosion of global pop culture. On the 1st of January 1964, British pop music television programme Top of the Pops premiered with performances by Dusty Springfield, The Rolling Stones, Dave Clark Five, The Hollies, The Swingin' Blue Jeans, and The Beatles. And here's Chuck Berry, who was also in the charts in this year.

Peaking at number three, that was Charles Edward Anderson Berry, and the song is a comical four-verse story. This is the Retro Hits and Headlines show with me, Jill Hardiker. June 1964 is our destination this time, so let's have a look at some events that took place in that month and year. On the 11th of June, Greece rejected direct talks with Turkey over Cyprus. And on the 12th of June, Nelson Mandela and seven others were sentenced to life imprisonment in South Africa and sent to the Robben Island prison. On the 14th of June, the Vatican abolished the Index Librorum Prohibitorium, an index of prohibited books, officially ending centuries of Catholic book censorship. And finally, on June the 19th, after a 75-day filibuster, the US Senate voted 73-27 in favour of the historic Civil Rights Act. Here's Mary Wells now and My Guy. This one peaked at number five. It was written and produced by Smokey Robinson of The Miracles for Motown. It was her biggest ever hit, and she was Motown's first female star.

Millie and My Boy Lollipop. That one peaked at number two. It was written in the mid-1950s by Robert Spencer of the doo-wop group, the Cadillacs, and it was one of the first songs to introduce ska music. This is the Retro Hits and Headlines show, and we're introducing all kinds of music to you today from June 1964, to be more specific. We're looking at the music and we're looking at the events, and I hope it's bringing back lots and lots of memories for you. And if you weren't around in the 60s, well, I hope you're enjoying the music just the same. Dave Clark Five were a big band in the 60s, and this next track of theirs is Can't You See That She's Mine. It peaked at number 10. It was written by Dave Clark and Mike Smith and was their fourth gold record. They were the second group of what was called the British Invasion to appear on the Ed Sullivan Show in the United States, and they appeared in March 1964 following the Beatles, who had appeared on the show the previous month.

We're going back to June 1964 here on the Retro Hits and Headlines show. And as always on the show, we have a quiz and it's time for me to give you the questions. On June the 12th, 1964, Nelson Mandela and seven others were sentenced to life imprisonment in South Africa and they were sent to the Robben Island prison. During this time, he became the world's most famous political prisoner. Nelson Mandela was a South African anti-apartheid activist and statesman who was the president of South Africa from 1994 to 1999. He was the country's first black head of state and the first elected in a fully representative democratic election. So our quiz this time is about this global icon and often controversial figure. And I will be giving you the answers to the questions towards the end of the show. The first question is, Nelson Mandela served as the president of the ANC party from 1991 to 1997. What does ANC stand for? Question number two, what profession did Nelson Mandela initially train for after leaving university? And finally, question three, when he was finally released from prison on February the 11th, 1990, which world leader was South African president at the time? I'll read you those questions again. Three questions about Nelson Mandela. Firstly, Nelson Mandela served as the president of the ANC party from 1991 to 1997. What does ANC stand for? Question number two, what profession did Nelson Mandela initially train for after leaving university? And finally, question three, when he was finally released from prison on February the 11th, 1990, which world leader was South African president at that time? Here's Kathy Kirby and a song which is well known from Mexico. It's called Malaguera Salerosa and the English lyrics were written by Marcel Stelman.

Big ending there for Kathy Kirby. She went on to represent the UK in the Eurovision Song Contest the following year, 1965, where she came second. You're listening to the Retro Hits and Headlines show with me, Jill Hardiker. We're wrapping you in a blanket of memories from 1964, June 1964 to be exact. 1964 was a monumental year in music and marked a massive cultural shift that transformed rock and pop music forever. So let's have a look at some of the events from June 1964. On the 1st of June, the Rolling Stones arrived in New York's Kennedy International Airport for their first US tour. They were greeted by about 500 fans. I think there would be rather more nowadays. On the 3rd of June, the Beatles drummer Ringo Starr collapsed from tonsillitis just before the Beatles embarked on their world tour. And on the 4th of June, the Beatles' first, and it turned out only, world tour began with two 10-song shows at the 4,400-seater KB Halle in Copenhagen in Denmark. British drummer Jimmy Nicol replaced Ringo Starr for the first five dates. And by the 13th of June, he was back reunited with the Beatles in Australia, having fully recovered from his tonsillitis, whereupon the band embarked on a massive, riotous tour of Australia and New Zealand. On the 5th of June, the Rolling Stones' first US concert tour began with Bobby Goldsboro and Bobby V in San Bernardino, California. And finally, on the 19th of June, folk icon Bob Dylan completed his first highly influential UK tour.

written by American songwriter and composer Russ Alquist. That was The Foremost and A Little Lovin'. With Brian Epstein as their manager, The Foremost had access to early Lennon-McCartney compositions, and The Foremost's first two singles were written by John Lennon. And that one peaked at number 6. This is the Retro Hits and Headlines show with me, Jill Hardiker. We're going back to June 1964 this time. 1964 was quite a good year for music. Lots going on, lots of new bands, lots of new music, lots of tours, lots of girls screaming at the Beatles and other groups. So we're looking at the music and the memories from that month and year. Let's have a look at some sport. On the 4th of June, Geoffrey Boycott made his international debut for the England cricket team in the first Ashes test against Australia at Trent Bridge in Nottingham. Opening the batting, he scored 48 runs in a rain-interrupted innings, though he was unable to bat in the second innings after suffering a cracked finger. On the 13th of June, Basil Heatley ran what was then a world record marathon time of 2 hours, 13 minutes and 55 seconds in the Polytechnic Marathon, which was held between Windsor and Chiswick in the UK. On the 20th of June, the Ford GT40 made its first appearance at the 24-hour Le Mans race. Its first victory would come 2 years later, in 1966. On the 21st of June, Spain beat the Soviet Union 2-1 to win the 1964 European Nations Cup. It was the second edition of the UEFA European Championship. On the 22nd of June, the 51st edition of the Tour de France, one of cycling's grand tours, began. It was the only Tour de France to include a mid-stage climb in the Alpe d'Huez ski resort. The race was eventually won by Jacques Anquetil following an epic shoulder-to-shoulder battle with Raymond Poulidor during stage 20. And finally, on June 22nd, the 1964 Wimbledon Championships began in the outdoor grass courts of the All England Lawn Tennis and Croquet Club in Wimbledon. Roy Emerson and Marina Bueno won the singles titles.

Speaking at number 10, that's Peter and Gordon and Nobody I Know. They were Peter Asher and Gordon Waller. The song was written by Paul McCartney, but it was attributed to Lennon McCartney because Peter's sister Jane Asher was dating Paul McCartney and he wrote several songs for the duo to record. Here's some more music now. This is Cilla Black. This one peaked at number one and spent 4 weeks there. It's a cover of an Italian ballad originally recorded in 1963 as Il Mio Mondo, My World, and that was recorded by Umberto Bindi. Cilla Black recorded this in the Abbey Road Studios with Johnny Pearson conducting his orchestra.

This is the Retro Hits and Headlines show, and June 1964 is where we're at this time. Let's have a look at some people who were born in this month and year. 13th of June, Kathy Burke, the English actress and comedian. 15th of June, Courtney Cox, the American actress. 17th of June, Michael Gross, the German swimmer. 19th of June, Boris Johnson, former Prime Minister of the United Kingdom. 22nd of June, Dan Brown, the American author, known for his novels Angels and Demons and The Da Vinci Code. 23rd of June, Joss Whedon, the American screenwriter. 25th of June, Johnny Herbert, the English racing driver. And finally, the 26th of June, Tommi Mäkinen, the Finnish rally driver. Back to the music now. Here's Brian Poole and the Tremolos and their cover of a song by American rock and roll band The Crickets, which was originally released in 1959. This one peaked at number two and is Someone, Someone.

The Bachelors and Ramona. That one peaked at number four. It was a cover of a 1928 song with lyrics by L. Wolfe Gilbert and music by Mabel Wayne. It was composed in 1928 for the feature film of the same name. And it was the first theme song specially written for movies. Talking of movies, let's have a look what was on at the cinema in June 1964. You could go and see the American animated musical comedy film Hey There, It's Yogi Bear. It was based on the Hanna-Barbera Productions syndicated animated television show The Yogi Bear Show. Boo Boo Bear wakes up from winter hibernation excited about the new spring. Then Yogi Bear wakes up and is only interested in finding some food to eat. After Ranger Smith thwarts Yogi's latest attempt to grab some food, Yogi gets angry and convinces the ranger to transfer him out of Jellystone National Park. You could go and see the war film directed by Walter Grauman and starring Cliff Robertson, George Chakiris and Maria Pershey. It was 633 Squadron. The plot involved the exploits of a fictional World War II British fighter bomber squadron and was based on the 1956 novel of the same name by former Royal Air Force officer Frederick E. Smith, which itself drew on several real RAF operations. It had its world premiere in London on June 4, 1964. And finally, another American film, The New Interns, directed by John Rich, and the sequel to the 1962 film, The Interns, based on the novel of the same name by Richard Freed. It starred Michael Callan and Dean Jones, with Telly Savalas, Stephanie Powers and George Segal, who won the Golden Globe for New Star of the Year Actor for his performance. Back to the music now. Here's Louis Armstrong and the title song of the popular musical of the same name, Hello Dolly, with music and lyrics by Jerry Herman. The song won the Song of the Year and Male Vocal Performance at the 7th Grammy Awards, and it peaked at number 4.

This is the Retro Hits and Headlines show, and we're going back to June 1964 this time. I'm going to give you a reminder of the quiz questions, because I'm going to be giving you the answers to those questions in a few tracks' time. Our quiz this time was based on the fact that on June the 12th, 1964, Nelson Mandela and seven others were sentenced to life imprisonment in South Africa and sent to Robben Island Prison. During this time, he became the world's most famous political prisoner. So our questions are all about this global icon and often controversial figure. Question number one. Nelson Mandela served as the president of the ANC party from 1991 to 1997. What does ANC stand for? Question number two. What profession did Nelson Mandela initially train for after leaving university? And finally, question three, when he was finally released from prison on the 11th of February 1990, which world leader was the South African president at the time?

0: Dionne Warwick and Walk On By. That one peaked at number 9. It was written by Burt Bacharach and Hal David and was nominated for a 1965 Grammy Award for the Best Rhythm and Blues Recording.
1: 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This is Jill Hardiker.

The Shadows and the Rise and Fall of Flinglebunt. That one peaked at number 5. Flinglebunt was an imaginary character who was invented by the actor Richard O'Sullivan, who was a friend of the Shadows, and that's where the title came from. This is the Retro Hits and Headlines show with me, Jill Hardiker. We're back in June 1964 this time. We have a quiz, as always, on the show, so it's time for me to give you the answers to the questions that I set earlier on. On June the 12th, 1964, Nelson Mandela and 7 others were sentenced to life imprisonment in South Africa and sent to the notorious Robben Island prison. During this time, he became the world's most famous political prisoner. Songs were written about Free Nelson Mandela and all sorts of events took place. He was a South African anti-apartheid activist and statesman who went on to become the president of South Africa from 1994 to 1999. He was the country's first black head of state and the first elected in a fully representative democratic election. So our questions were, first of all, Nelson Mandela served as the president of the ANC party from 1991 to 1997. What does ANC stand for? And the answer is it stands for African National Congress. Question number 2. What profession did Nelson Mandela initially train for after leaving university? And he was, in fact, a lawyer. And the final question, when Mandela was finally released from prison on February the 11th, 1990, which world leader was the South African president at the time? And it was F.W. de Klerk. And in fact, Mandela and F.W. de Klerk shared the Nobel Peace Prize in 1993 for their work to peacefully end the apartheid regime in South Africa. And if you got those questions right, well done indeed.

The Hollies and Here I Go Again. That one peaked at number four. It was written by US singer-songwriter Mort Schumann and British songwriter Clive Westlake, and it was the Hollies' first original single, with their previous four singles having all been covers. Well, that's it. We've reached the end of our journey back to June 1964. I hope you've enjoyed the music, and I hope it's brought back lots and lots of memories for you. So all that's left for me to say is thank you very, very much for listening, and I hope you'll join me for another edition of the Retro Hits and Headlines show very, very soon. I'm going to leave you with Roy Orbison and It's Over. This one spent 2 weeks at number one. It was composed by Roy Orbison and Bill Dees, and is typical of the operatic rock style that Roy Orbison and some of the other 60s singers made popular. So until the next time, from me, Jill Hardiker, goodbye.

the freshest bops, and we're taking it from the top with some Swedish pop. That is K and Bara Bara Bastu at the beginning of a brand new edition of Modern Hype. It's DJ Hunter. I'm going to be here for the next hour, mixing the genres, keeping it vibular. Bill Smith is coming up in a few minutes with the new music pick of the week. In the meantime, this one right here from Tabitha Swatosh, When Will I Be Ready? You know what's up.

My name is Bill Smith, and you're tuning in to my new music pick of the week. Each week, I bring you a highly recommended new song for you to check out. Mississauga, Ontario-born Johnny Orlando is best known for his 2020 Canadian pop radio hit, Everybody Wants You, and like other artists who rose out of creating covers on YouTube, has a huge following from countries around the world. Folks like me, who only got to know Johnny's music in a casual way, are likely to be taken most aback by Charlotte, the title track of his recent EP, and think, is this the same guy? Johnny has now concluded his major record label deal, to which he was signed at age 15, one that promoted him as another good-looking young artist with fandom, without seeming to get fully behind his music. Charlotte is certainly an energetic pop-bop in all senses of the word, and it parallels a new era for Johnny as an indie performer. Charlotte is full of hooks, and Johnny's vocals throughout are top-notch. It will easily appeal to fans of Somber and Corbin Besson, while I think Johnny fans and diehards will hear Charlotte as the kind of song they've been wanting from Johnny for a long time. Here's Johnny Orlando with Charlotte.

That's Johnny Orlando with Charlotte, which is my new music pick of the week. I love the chaotic, no-holds-barred vibe of the song, which helped give it all the traits of a fun summer track. Johnny is playing three intimate shows in New York, Toronto, and LA in early June. These shows precede the release of his fourth album, Songs for Young Lovers, on June 12th. I think you'll be hearing much more about Johnny Orlando throughout the rest of 2026. I'm Bill Smith, and you can follow me on Threads, Instagram, and Blue Sky at TheBillCS, and you can read all about the songs I feature at www.billcsmusic.blog. My blog also includes my online chart of favorites, The Bill CS Top 30, which is full of more great music recommendations and past picks of the week. 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

That is Charles Kelly, possibly recognizable from the country group Lady A, with a wonderful piece of music called Driving and Listening to Music. I'm DJ Hunter with a snapshot of what happens if I get past the aux during car music trips, except I don't think anybody wants my blind bottom end doing the driving if you actually want to hear the end of the song. Okay, this one here from Greg Keys up next. Sweet Summer off the coast of Carolina right here on Modern Hype. You know what's up.

only say two words. Waffle House. Waffle House. It's DJ Hunter on Modern Hype going back to 2024 for this one. Lanessa, never been this high. You know what's up.

is a total bop and a half. It is Rudy Wade and Invincible on Modern Hype. New hits and fresh vibes are here and now, and we're vibing with this one right here from Burr. Whatever, whenever, you know what's up.

begins with the end on Modern Hype. City to City with me and my committee. Global domination on your favorite station, and that's why we love syndication. It's DJ Hunter vibing with you. But this one right here, really liking this one from Stella Lefty. It's Boston. You know what's up. I wanna change.

She represented Sweden this year in Eurovision. That is Felicia and My System on Modern Hype. It's DJ Hunter mixing the genres. Get this one right here. Going to Alabama with Ella. Hey, that fits. It's Be Her. You know what's up.

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Attention. Drop zone in 5, 4, 3, 2, 1.

And a big hello to you, wherever you are. It's Monday, and it's not only just Monday, it's the first Monday of a new month. Yes, June is upon us, May is behind us, and the weather stays nice. Is it going to stay nice for the rest of the summer? That's the question, no? A big hello to you, wherever you are, whatever you're doing. Sit back, settle down, kick off the boots, the shoes, the stilettos. It's time for the Daily Drop with me, George Herron. And I have been busy over the weekend. Oh my lordy, lordy, lordy, have I been busy. What I did is I did a video. Now, a couple of weeks ago, I sat down and I wanted to write a song about the United Kingdom, the way it is today. And, you know, these days you get locked up for, you know, putting your opinions online, but it seems to be a bit of an unfair world at the moment. And England, Great Britain isn't the great. I think we should just take Great Britain out of it now. Just have Britain. But that's my personal opinion. I'm not trying to influence my opinion on anybody else. I'm just saying, I think it's time we just took Britain and used it as Britain instead of Great Britain, because we're not great, are we really? Poverty is at an all-time high, unemployment is there, and, well, we all have the other problems that goes on. So I wrote a song. Anyway, a big hello to you, wherever you are. It is, as I say, time for the Daily Drop, and, well, it's time for this. Oh, yes, you remember this from the Doolies?

Remember that one from the people? Moving on up. As I say, over the weekend, I've been very busy. But before we talk about the busyness of the busy weekend, what about the weather? It's been lovely, hasn't it? Many people, of course, were getting out and about, and rightly so, because it's the last week of the school half term. Most schools are now returning back, and rightly so, which means people like you and me, we can get on with the rest of our lives, going to pubs without screaming kids running around, and also, get to the shops without kids pushing the trolleys. This is something that gets me. Parents, listen in. Why do you think it's so cute that your kids push the trolley around Asda, Morrison's and Sainsbury's and stuff? Why do you think it's cute? It just annoys everybody else because the kids are there trying to push the trolley that's like 2 foot taller than they are. And they're just getting in the way. It's like, shift, will you? For goodness sake. And then you get the kids hanging around the cheap. Mam, can I have some cheese strings? Mam, can I have this? Mam, can I have that? Because they're from Liverpool, of course. I mean, I'm so glad that the kids have gone back to school, to be fair. It's only right and proper. Now, as I say, let's get back to the weekend. Over the weekend, I've been very busy. I've been putting a video together for a song that I wrote last week. When I say I wrote last week, I sat and penned it and put it together over the last week or so. And it's now ready. Ready to be listened to. The song's called The Toothless Lion, and it tells the story of, well, modern-day Britain. And how we're a lion that only can roar, but not very loud, and nobody listens anyway. Here it is, just for you.

great. What have you been up to over the weekend? This weekend, of course, the last weekend of May. So there was lots going on and there was lots of sunshine to enjoy it in. So wherever you are, whatever you're doing, I guess you must have had a good weekend. Some of us were out and about with family. It was my mother-in-law's wedding anniversary with Billy and Anne, of course. So we took them out for a meal yesterday to a lovely little sort of Sunday lunch type event at a local pub. With Finn and Alicia. Mark, Gemma and the rest of the family, they're out in Florida enjoying the sunshine and enjoying their little vacation, so they couldn't make it, but yeah, it was a great day. Of course, Beamish had their history of transport thing going on for the last 7 days over the half term, so there was lots to see, lots to do. And we were driving home yesterday from having lunch with Billy and Anne, and there was these two big steam traction engines, which were fascinating to look at, but if you were sitting on the 697 trying to get to the A1 yesterday from Beamish, I feel for you, because these things were doing about 5 miles an hour, and there was about a 5 mile tailback of traffic, because most of that road is covered with double white lines and you can't overtake. So it was, must have been a bit frustrating, I have to say. But of course, other things that were going on. Eden Camp had their annual sort of like step back in time type thing with the soldiers and the sailors and the airmen all getting dressed up. Tanfield Railway was out and about as well with their steam traction and steam rally as well. So yeah, it's one of those things this time of year, isn't it, when you see all of these wonderful things going on. And don't forget, of course, coming up on the Thursday of this week is the Carbon Drivers Club, only the second one of this year. And if you're not familiar with the Carbon Drivers Club, get yourself on carbondriversclub.co.uk or aston.co.uk and find out all about it. It's basically a gathering of people with classic cars at the Aston Martin Garage in Beamish, not far from where I am right now. And they get together on the first Thursday of every month to show off their cars, have a burger or two, chat about all things petrol-heady, and there's usually about 200 cars turn up. So if you are in the area and you want to go see some wonderful classic cars from bygone eras, the Carbon Drivers Club is the place to go. Anyway, onwards, upwards, upwards and onwards, as they say. The first half an hour is done, so let's have The Chosen Few by The Dooleys.

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1: I like it because the music is just great. 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
0: From the depths of downtown County Durham, it's The Daily Drop with George Herron.

Now, as we all know, in a very short space of time, in fact, the 11th of June, Mexico and South Africa meet in the first play of the World Cup 2026. Yay! Hey! The World Cup is upon us, 11 days away, and well, it's going to be spread across a few nations this time around. It's going to last until the 19th of July, and well, there's lots to be learned from it. Oh, yes, indeed, there's lots to be learned from it. The question is will England bring it home? Of course, it'll be the 23rd FIFA World Cup. Yes, it will be, and it takes place from the 11th of June to the 19th of July. It will be jointly hosted by 16 cities, 11 in the United Kingdom, 3 in Mexico and 2 in Canada. The tournament will be the first FIFA World Cup to be hosted by 3 nations and has to be the third to include 48 teams, an expansion from 32 previously. Yes, so there you go. The World Cup is coming. Why do I mention it? Well, as I also mentioned earlier on, I've been busy over the weekend. I've written a song. I wanted to get it number one for the World Cup. I'll play it, but not just yet. I'll play it in a moment. Hold that thought. My World Cup song is on its way.

Yeah. Well, it's safe to dance, said a man without hats. Right, we're talking about the World Cup, of course. England are in Group L, and in Group L alongside them is Croatia, Ghana and Panama. Interesting. Now, England's first game will be against Croatia. Yeah, it'll be on June the 17th at 3 o'clock in the afternoon. Don't forget the 5 hours difference in time. I beg your pardon. Oh, I had a bit of a sneeze going on there. Yeah, so England will be playing Croatia on the 17th of June, which is their first match. They then go on to play on the 23rd. They'll play Ghana, and then they'll also play on the 27th, 4 days later, Panama. And then the winners of that particular group go through, obviously, to the knockout stages. So, with that in mind, there's always been a national song, a song that resonates with the UK, with England especially, for the World Cup. Now, I haven't written one yet for Scotland, but I'll get round to it, don't worry, at some point. No, I will. But then again, I'll have to write one for everyone else, won't I? Will I? I don't know, anyway. So this is the song that I want you guys to play. If you want a copy of it, give me a shout, PM, DM, whatever, and I'll get it to you. One way or to that. It's called One Star Becomes Two, because obviously the winners of the World Cup get to wear a star on their jerseys. And if you look at the England jerseys, they've only got one star on it. And we need to get another one, do we not? Yes, I hear you say we need another star. So I've written a song. It's called One Star Becomes Two, and it is, well, hopefully going to get the general public up on their feet, chanting and singing. If you don't believe me, have a listen to this.

there it is. My song for the World Cup, written by yours truly. If you want a copy of that and you want to get it out there on your TikTok or your Instagram or whatever, give us a shout. I'll get a copy across to you free of charge. You can have it. You can send it out there. I just want that to be the national anthem, quite rightly. So for the World Cup this year, England, one star can become two. That's what it's called. One star becomes two. It is available as of now to download from Spotify, Deezer, and all the rest of them. It'll be on your download platform. If it's not already there, it'll be certainly there in the next 24 hours. So get it downloaded, get it shared. It's called One Star Becomes Two, and it's by a group called The Northern Connection. Written by yours truly, me. Yes, I did a thing.

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1: I like it because the music is just great. 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
0: From the depths of downtown County Durham, it's The Daily Drop with George Herron.

Do you remember that? More to the point, do you remember what film it was featured in? Have a think about it. Yes, you're thinking it was probably featured in a few films. But one in particular was, of course, Billy Elliot. Yes, that's why I played it. T-Rex, of course, Children of the Revolution. Now, the reason I mention that is because, obviously, Wenlock Road is out there now. My film, the feature film that I star in and I wrote. It's called Wenlock Road. It's out there now. It's had its premiere, and I want to thank everybody who came to the opening nights. We were sold out. Every seat in the house was sold out. And the reports we're getting back from people from the area is phenomenal. Thank you so, so much. It's beyond... Something fell on the floor. It's beyond all my expectations. I never really fully appreciated what you guys would make of it. I was always worried that it wouldn't hit home, but my worries were, well, unfounded and wasted, because you guys loved it, and thank you so, so, so much. I cannot believe two standing ovations at the end of the film, which is unheard of. Both shows packed to the rafters, and both shows the audience stood and clapped and applauded the cast and crew. And the reason I mention it is because the soundtrack to Wenlock Road is now available. You can download it on all of the normal download platforms. All you got to do is look for Wenlock Road by The Northern Connection. Don't forget The Northern Connection. And download it. It's out there now. And if you want to your own CD version of it, so you can do whatever you do with it, you can buy that from wenlockroad.info, the website. Go to wenlockroad.info. That's Wenlock, WENLOCK, wenlockroad.info. And thank you so, so much for everybody who came out and shared that moment with us, shared that day. We are looking to put it onto other venues. We are looking to get it on mainstream TV, so watch this space. I'm going to go down to London shortly to talk about them, which brings me to this song, London's Calling.

I can't believe somebody missed my debut of The Toothless Lion. We were talking earlier on, and if you did miss it, where have you been? My goodness gracious me. Louise got in touch with me and she says, I missed your song, George. I didn't hear it. Well, I want this song to be the song of the 2026 World Cup. And my wife actually mentioned to me, it's 30 years ago since the last one. You know, it's coming home, it's coming home. That one, but Elon Skinner. 30 years ago. Yeah, which is the same length of time to the 1966 World Cup. So maybe, just maybe, this track, The Toothless Lion, might be, just might be, the song. Not The Toothless Lion. What am I saying? That's the other one. This one. I'm getting it right yet. One star becomes two. One star, of course, the star on their shirt. The World Cup of 1966. Well, we're going to get two. Are we going to get two 30 years later, 60 years later? Let's find out. Let's see what Louise thinks of the track. She missed it. So here it is, just for you.

There you go, Louise. You missed it the first time, and there it is the second time. Yeah. Happy days, happy days. Are we going to bring it home? Well, I really hope so. Look at the time. It's 25 past the second hour, so we've only got, half an hour or so left to go before the top of the clock. Looking out the window, downtown County Durham, the sun is out, the sky is blue. We got the Simpsons sky. Now, if you don't know what a Simpsons sky, I make reference to it quite regularly. The Simpsons sky, have you ever watched the Simpsons cartoon? You get that lovely blue sky with those lovely white fluffy clouds. Well, that's what we've got today. Lovely Simpsons sky. I wonder if the Simpsons will do like a parody or some sort of episode about the World Cup. Because they always seem, for some strange reason, to get it right, don't they? They always have this thing where they can actually show something that's going to happen in the future. They've done all sorts. Donald Trump. They've done, all sorts of different stuff that has actually come true. Who knows? Who knows indeed? One of the things I do want to talk about is lawless Britain. Britain is broken and there's no getting away from it. It's a changed world. We've got youths riding these electric bikes up and down high streets, pulling wheelies. Nobody does anything about it. We've got youths running up and down high streets with machetes, robbing shops and looting. Nobody's doing anything about it. Why? Well, the police are too busy, apparently. Too busy putting people away in jail for speaking their mind on TikTok or on Facebook, inciting racial violence, I think they call it. Well, nobody's inciting anything. You know, nobody wants violence. Nobody is encouraging violence of any way, any shape. It's not right. I deplore violence. I think we all should live in peace. But why should somebody go to jail because they had the audacity, in the government's mind, to speak their mind, to air their opinion? Are we turning to a totalitarian state, I wonder? I hope not. England has always been a free country, a country of freedom of speech. It always has upheld the human rights, you know, the right to privacy, the right to live your life as you so choose. And yet, there are people in this country who are running amok, running around pulling machetes, extreme violence on high streets, fights on beaches. There was one in South Shields, where my hometown just recently. Youths, intoxicated youths, battling away, hitting each other over the head with a hammer. What the heck is happening to the world? What is happening to society, for goodness sake? We've lost track. I think the police really need to get a grip, get their powers back, stop hiding behind the fact that they make a sack because somebody's got a TikTok video of them, and start learning your laws. I mean, I saw a TikTok video the other day of a police officer, and it was a real one. She was trying to invoke a law under the Terrorism Act, Section 44 of the Terrorism Act, which had been overruled and disbanded over 10 years ago. It was all about filming in a public place. And I'm thinking to myself, if this is the police society, I mean, this police officer, she wouldn't have been out of school when this law was overruled. So how she knows about it is beyond me. But she referred to it on video in front of this man who's then posted a video on TikTok. And you think, you don't know what you're talking about, pet. And this is the problem. This is where society is now capitalizing on the ignorance and lack of training and lack of support for the police. Now, the police are trying to do the best they can. We live in a society where they police by consent, and we don't consent to them policing the way they are. I certainly don't. They need to up their game. They need to get back the streets and take back the powers and exercise those powers, instead of hiding behind paperwork, hiding behind themselves because they're fearful of getting put on paper or put on TikTok. They need to sort their lives out, for goodness sake. So I wrote this song. I played it earlier on. I'm going to play it again just to remind you.

Now, if you're anything like me, you will be seeing lots and lots of stuff on the news and in local press, TikTok and Facebook about the way, and I mentioned earlier on, about the way we are losing control of our streets. A fare dodger, 21-year-old, he avoids jail after punching a train conductor. Now, it wasn't any old train conductor. This was an army veteran, and he was the conductor of a train. And when he went to ask the man for his fare, the man got violent and, well, punched him, assaulted him. Did he get jail? Not the veteran, of course. The fare dodger? No. He was given a community order. Don't be a bad boy again. And this is what's wrong with the system. You know, I get it. But you know what? If you will let the people out of jail who, you know, went, had the audacity to type something on TikTok or Facebook a few months ago, let them out. You've got a few spare cells to put people like this man away. And then you've got these kids who are riding around in their protective balaclavas and black suits, riding these sewer on bikes, pulling wheelies down the high streets and down the pedestrian-only zones because, well, they can. What's been done about it? Absolutely nothing. And so it goes. Lots of other things, you know, going on in the world. Men, women carrying knives. There was a video I saw on TikTok and on Facebook of this youth videoing his mate coming out of a shop that he just robbed and putting a machete down his trouser leg. No mask, nothing. I think it's about time the government stepped in and did something about these kids, people who hide behind the mask. Have you ever noticed on these demonstrations that you see on the high streets? They're all masked up. They want their voices heard, but they don't want their faces seen. Why? Because they've all got decent jobs, probably, and they don't want their boss to sack them tomorrow for being part of this radical group that's out on the streets causing havoc and riot and dispute. Yeah, we all want our voices heard. But there's a way of doing it, and violence isn't the way to do it. Not in any man's world, not in my world, certainly not in my world. And, you know, you just have to look down any high street to see this system is falling apart. Take this Manchester thing, you know, the Manchester airport thing. What signal is that sending out to the rest of the world, to the rest of the country? What are you saying to the people? It's all right to assault police officers. Because, well, I'll get you off. And, you know, the solicitor behind that case, he found every loophole in the world to get those people off. Were they guilty? Well, I don't know. I wasn't part of the jury and I wasn't part of the trial. But, you know, the evidence is there. The CCTV's there. And then you've got CCTV footage of these kids riding these Surons up and down the high streets, pulling wheelies. The evidence is there. What's been done about it? Nothing. Meanwhile, Cycling Mikey goes along his little route, taking pictures of hard-working people on their way to work who happen to pick up the mobile phone. And he thinks it's clever. Well, I'll tell you what, Cycling Mikey, why don't you go out and get these Suron men, unmask them, take a photograph of them and get them in court? That sounds like a good plan, doesn't it? Yeah, why not indeed? But I bet he doesn't. Because he'd probably get his head filled in.

Now, one of the things I have talked about in the past is the misuse of blue badges. You know, the badges given to people who have some form of impairment or disability. Well, there are some people who generally I have no words for, and the person who made the fake blue badge is probably one of them. Nottingham City Council ran its National Blue Badge Week, an action week from the 11th to the 15th of May, and the results are in. 23 penalty charge notices for blue badge misuse, 132 for more people parking in disabled bays with no badges at all, 21 enforcement cases opened, 2 vehicles towed off the road entirely, and one that really got me, 12 blue badges seized for various reasons, including they were fake. 42, in fact, of the 12 cases found, 42 confirmed cases of fake blue badges across the year. 42! Someone sat down to make a fake blue badge and decided the disabled parking space outside shops was theirs by right by having access to a printer, and absolutely no shame whatsoever. Yeah. I mean, it's got to be fair. The blue badge scheme exists for people who genuinely need it and people in real pain, real mobility issues. And, well, 40 metres between the disabled space and the entrance is not a minor inconvenience or anything, you know. Every single fake badge, expired badge being used by someone who knows it's expired or is fake, every person parking in those spaces because they couldn't be bothered to look for a proper one, is taking away space from somebody who actually needs it, like my father-in-law, for instance. He can't walk more than 10 metres without being out of breath. But in reality, Nottingham issued 822 penalties for blue badge fraud in the last financial year alone. 822. Now, it's about time other cities picked up on that. It's about time other towns and cities and town councils picked up on that, because you've just got to go outside of the school this morning, outside. You'll see people parking on double yellow lines right next to the school to drop their cherubs off, and you can plainly see that these people do not have a mobility issue because they're walking quite happily, running in some cases, to get their kids across the road in time for the bell to ring. Maybe it's about time we had a look at that blue badge scheme, and maybe it didn't just relate to a person, but it also related to a vehicle that person might be using, or something, I don't know, something more stringent, something more policeable. Anyway, look at the time. My goodness gracious me, Monday. It's nearly done. I'm going to

Well, that's me done, ladies and gentlemen. Thank you so much for tuning into the Daily Drop today. I'll be back again tomorrow, same time, same place. Tune in, and whatever you're doing today, be happy. Do it with a smile on your face.

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1: Yes, it's the Revival Show. Great to have your company for today. My name's Kenny Tosh. What's yours? Our weekly walk through my record collection. A little hits and gems from the 60s and the 70s. Bit of Motown kicking us off for this edition of the Revival Show. Was indeed Levi Stubbs along with the Four Tops. A version still around to this day. And standing in the shadows of love. So, if you're ready, here's the oldies.

Apparently, she actually hated the nickname Mama Cass. Cass Elliot, as we knew her better from what it is. Well, I suppose, really, she was tagged with the Mamas and Papas for quite a few years. And the tune called It's Getting Better. Here's one of the greats from the 1970s. Never actually got to see these guys in concert, which was a bit disappointing. Errol Brown, Hot Chocolate, Love is Life.

Well, the tune that started life as a television commercial for jeans. I don't actually know if Brutus jeans are actually still on the go these days. Anyway, Lord David Dundas. Just noticed a new compilation of David songs are doing the rounds on the supermarket shelves at the moment. So keep an eye out for that. Contains the other hit that David had, which was called Another Funny Honeymoon. There's one worth an outing, perhaps on a future revival show. David Dundas and a tune called Jeans On. One from the Summer of Love in 1967. These are the Young Rascals.

Yeah, the offshore stations are playing that very heavily back in the 1960s. The Young Rascals, great tune, and it's one which is called Groovin'. These are the Supremes. Come See About Me.

I just noticed a new compilation, which is doing the rounds at the moment. Quite a few supermarket shelves, I hasten to add. It's called Motown Hits of the 60s. That's one of them from the Supremes, of course. And Come See About Me, under the watchful eye of Van McCoy. These guys had loads of hits. And in fact, I believe there's a version of the Stylistics are still around today. One of their hits of the 1970s is a great number, which is called 16 Bars.

One of their 70s hits. I always liked Rock and Roll Baby, which I have played for you previously on the Revival Show. I would actually love to hear that tune, you know, instrumental version. Perhaps there's some kind of AI that can remove vocals so you can hear just the backing track. Just one thing I would like. Great one from the Stylistics on a tune called 16 Bars.

It must be a coincidence, as the man once said. I was just chatting a few weeks ago and said there's no television channel that's actually shown any of the old Monkees television series. Lo and behold, there is a channel which is called Rewind. I believe I've now started to show the complete Monkee series. So if you're a fan of Monkees and 60s tunes and utter mayhem, of course, in the television series, watch out for that. The Monkees are the last train to Clarksville.

Enjoy some time in the Isle of Man. It's The Who and Happy Jack. 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

Johnny did cover a couple of oldies throughout the 60s and 70s, and of course a massive hit for Sam Cooke a few years earlier. That's Johnny Nash and a tune called Cupid. Just looking down the list of your favourite instrumental introductions of all time, this one makes it into the top 10 from Edison Lighthouse.

0: Hey, Tommy, what's the matter? You look down.
1: Man, I'm most disturbed.
0: Why?
1: It's my girl.
0: What do you mean?
1: She's involved with another guy.
0: Another guy?
1: An international personality.
0: What?

0: I don't know.
1: My old mate Davy Don used that end piece as a jingle for many a day. The Detergents, who had another hit in the States, which was called Leader of the Laundromat. Yes, but you can guess it was a parody of Leader of the Pack. That, indeed, the Pirates played very heavily back in the 1960s. Detergents, I don't know, so they say.
2: We're gonna

From the very first LP, of course, The Governors, and Please, Please Me. Standing in a record shop, oh, decisions, decisions. Do I buy a mono copy of the album or a stereo copy of the album? I plumped for the stereo. Apparently the mono version of Please, Please Me is worth a few bob these days, if it's in half-decent nick. There we go. Beatles and Please, Please Me. Here's Simon Dupree and The Big Sound, and a tune which is called Kites.

0: Great tune from the late great Marianne Faithfull. That's some sound advice. That's Come and Stay With Me. That's the first hour complete. Don't go away. More classic hits on the Revival Show on the way.
1: We like the music. We like the

And great to have you back right here on the Revival Show. My name's Kenny Tosh. What's yours? A walk through my record collection of two great decades, the 1960s and 70s. My original copy, in fact, is on Major Minor Records back in the 1960s. Tommy James and the Shondells and the tune called Moni Moni. A one-hit wonder for these ladies back in the 60s. I wonder if you can remember this hit from a bunch of girls called the Paper Dolls.

I think the hit actually was bigger in the Netherlands rather than this part of the world. The Paper Dolls, and a tune called Something Here in My Heart. There's some black and white footage around, apparently, of the ladies performing that. I think it's on Dutch television. Anyway, this one did a bit better in the charts from David Essex.

The late, great Steve Harley and Cockney Rebel. You know, when you see artists actually covering Beatles tunes, you go, ooh, okay. But putting that on the turntable back in the 1970s, I think the guys did a wonderful job. It is Here Comes the Sun. Well, here comes a piece of Motown from the Marvelettes.

Frankie Valli and the Four Seasons, and the one called Big Girls Don't Cry. I was just actually flicking around some movie channels the other evening, just happened to catch the movie about the guy's life story, and very good it is as well, can recommend it. It was called The Jersey Boys, indeed, which was taken from the stage musical. Talking of classics, this one from the 1970s, Jeff Lynne and the ELO on the Revival Show.

Well, I will put my hands up and say they are one of my favourite bands. Wonderful start from the Four Moods of Music. Wonderful sound of the Moody Blues. And that's Right by Seesaw. Let's go back to the Summer of Love back in 1967. Here's an invitation coming from the Flower Pop Men who say, let's go to San Francisco. Sounds like a wonderful idea to me.

0: I have played the full version for you previously on a revival show, which lasts for about 5.5 minutes. Back in the 60s, it was part one, and part two was on the B-side, but they've actually put a complete version on a compilation CD I have of the 1960s. The Flower Pot Men, who say, "Let's go to San Francisco." Oh, look, it's Dean Friedman. Hi, Dean.
1: Hey, folks, this is Dean Friedman, and you can thank your lucky stars. You've got Kenny Tosh.

Oh, yes, it was a Bobby Day hit back in the 1950s. I can still see little Michael Jackson bouncing around the stage on his tank top, which was brightly coloured and looks like a Walls Family brick of ice cream. There we go. Great one. Rockin' Robin and Michael Jackson. Here's a great bit of soul, the late, great Edwin Starr.

This is your offstage announcer, Gary Owens, with Kenny Tosh on The Revival Show. I'll spell it for you. ITFORYOU. Thank you.

Dylan, and positively fourth straight. You may recall David's other hits, which I have played for you on the Revival show, which indeed is Days of Pearly Spencer. A decade later, David came back with this one, By the Lights of Sirion.

0: compiled, produced, and presented by Kenny Tosh. And without the aid of a safety net. Until next time, I'm Gary Owens saying hello.
1: Hello. You don't sound extremely well. Gary, I say my thanks to you every week. Hey, friends and neighbors, look at that. I'm afraid clock on the wall says that. So, Father Time has once again deducted 120 minutes.

Thank you, girls. Yes, contact details. If you would like to get in touch and request a tune from the 60s or 70s, it's actually on my website, which is revivalshow.co.uk. As I say, you can actually find some great offshore memories for you there as well. My name's Kenny Tosh. What's yours? Have a good week. Till next week.

0: I went to the moped store. What's uppers? Salesman's like, what up? What's your budget? And I'm like, honestly, I don't know nothing about mopeds. He said,
1: I got the one for you. Follow me.
0: Ooh, it's too real. Chromed out mirror, I don't need a windshield. Banana seat, I can't it be on?

Hello, and welcome to another edition of the 70s Soul, Funk and Disco Show. I'm Aidy Crampton. That was a spectrum, but I didn't need to tell you that, did I? I do need to tell you that today's celebrity chat is with Billy Valentine, one half of the Valentine Brothers, so he'll be along in around 15 minutes' time. And then in hour two of the show, I've got previously unreleased music from Patty Austin and Barbara Lewis, all courtesy of Soul for Real Records in Spain. So looking forward to playing you those two great sides right now. Got Pete Warner on the way. Got a great song from Baby Huey as well, an interpretation of a classic song by the Mamas and Papas. Right now, this is Florence Miller.

written, produced and arranged by Patrick Adams. I wouldn't be surprised if Patrick didn't play all the songs as well. And whether Pete Warner was actually a nom de plume for Patrick? Could be. Stranger things have happened. But a great song nevertheless. I just want to spend my life with you on the 70s Soul, Funk and Disco show. Now, regular listeners to the show will know that my wife has been encouraging me to clean up my man cave. And I've been very pleased that I have, because I've found records that I've not played for years. One such record is Baby Huey and the Babysitters. Yes, the Baby Huey Story, an album that was released posthumously after his very young death, sadly of a drug overdose, well, drug-induced heart attack. The album is psychedelic soul, and this is a great reworking of the Mamas and Papas' California Dreaming. Bear with me. See you.

JB Bingham with what I believe is the original version of a song also released by the Checkmates Limited in the same year on a different label. I don't know what the story was behind that, but I'd love to know. If you do, please drop me a line, ad@shinal.co.uk. Got Brothers Guiding Light coming along in just a moment. After this song, don't know why I like it, but I do. It's out of tune, it's out of time, and it's out of this world. Dolly Gilmore.

The soulful sound of 1973 there from Brothers Guiding Light right here on the 70s Soul, Funk and Disco Show. Next up, we've got none other than Billy Valentine, one half of the Valentine Brothers, on the phone.

0: and singer, songwriter, producer, and one half of the Valentine Brothers. I've got Billy Valentine on the phone. Billy, welcome to England.
1: Thank you so much. It's a pleasure to be on here.
0: Lovely. Now, you and I met at the Jazz Cafe in London. What a fantastic night that was.
1: I had a great time.
0: Yeah. I mean, your rendition of Tennessee Waltz caused a great stir. That was powerful. You need to think about recording that.
1: I do. And it's one of my favorites.
0: Yeah.
1: I'm a long-time Sam Cooke fan.
0: Oh, yeah. So you were born in Columbus, Ohio. How did you get into the music industry?
1: No, I was actually born in West Virginia.
0: Okay.
1: I was raised in Columbus, Ohio.
0: Right.
1: My father was a coal miner.
0: Oh, I see.
1: In West Virginia. And once the mine shut down, we migrated to Columbus.
0: Yeah.
1: Which is where I grew up.
0: Right. So
1: I was about 10 years old when we migrated to Columbus.
0: Uh-huh. And how did you get into music then? Did you come from a musical family?
1: Well, yes. My oldest brother, who was my half-brother, who's no longer with me.
0: Oh, dear.
1: He mentored me.
0: Okay.
1: He was quite a musician and singer himself. He played B3 organ and sang.
0: Wow.
1: And he was one of the best, in my opinion. I stood on his shoulders, man, mm-hmm. and watched him and learned my craft through him, because he started teaching me around 14, 15 years old.
0: Right.
1: I would travel to New York to spend time with him during the summer, and he had me listening to Ray Charles and Sam Cooke.
0: Wow.
1: and people like that, and that's where I learned my trade. And he made me a opening act at the club that he played at.
0: Okay.
1: In Hackensack, New Jersey. Now, I must tell you, working in Hackensack was a very instrumental in me becoming a performer.
0: Yeah.
1: Because a lot of the people that were working the Apollo Theater would come to Hackensack to supplement their income and work a club as well.
0: Oh, I see.
1: So I was opening a show for these performers from the Apollo.
0: Yeah, there were some big names going there, wasn't there?
1: Huh?
0: Some big names at the Apollo. I mean, a lot of people cut their teeth there.
1: Big names, yeah. But they were... I got to watch these guys perform.
0: Wow.
1: As a youngster, and I was like a sponge soaking it all up. You know, it was amazing to watch these guys and ladies perform.
0: Yeah.
1: It was Dionne Warwick's cousin.
0: All right.
1: Her name was
0: Dee Dee.
1: Judy Clay.
0: All right. Oh, I remember Judy Clay, yeah. Yeah, she sang for Stax, didn't she?
1: I watched Judy, who was a hell of a singer, performer.
0: Yeah.
1: And I was just amazed watching her. So that's where it all began for me.
0: Lovely.
1: My older brother. I don't know if you know, I'm one of 13 children.
0: Right.
1: So there was always music in the household. You know, my sister sang and played piano, and we sang around the house when my parents had company.
0: Mm-hmm.
1: It all began there. But the first real performance was probably in my second grade,
0: uh-huh.
1: elementary school talent show.
0: So when you left school and started earning an income, did you go straight into music?
1: When I left school?
0: Mm-hmm.
1: I left Columbus in 75 with my brother John. My family was in the nightclub business in Columbus, Ohio. My father was a very good businessman. And he got us a nightclub, and we performed in our own nightclub. But after about 3-4 years, I got a call to come to California.
0: Mm-hmm. Can we first talk about your stint with Young Holt Unlimited? Because that was early 70s, wasn't it? How did you get the call?
1: That was early 70s.
0: How did you get the call to join that group? Because they'd been going since the mid-60s, hadn't they, the Young Holt Trio?
1: Yes. What happened was I had a manager in Columbus,
0: mm-hmm.
1: who was taking me around. He would have me sing at different venues in Columbus. And he knew Red Holt.
0: Yes, of course.
1: They were friends. And Red and LD were looking for a singer.
0: Mm-hmm.
1: And they were actually looking for a female singer.
0: Right.
1: And my manager talked him into listening to me. And he took me from Columbus to Pittsburgh, where Young Holt was performing at a club called Walt Harper's Attic.
0: Okay.
1: And that's where I had my audition with Young Holt. I was called up to sing a couple of songs during their set.
0: Lovely.
1: And it was a dry run. It was no rehearsal. It was just get up there and do it.
0: Mm-hmm.
1: And I had gotten into that kind of performing at that point.
0: Well,
1: and I had no problem with it.
0: Yeah.
1: And they hired me.
0: Excellent.
1: They hired me and took me on the road with them. took me down to Mississippi and all across the Midwest traveling.
0: Great. I mean, that must have been a great experience because they were seasoned musicians, weren't they, through Brunswick?
1: I'll tell you, it was a very great experience for me as a performer because they were classy guys. They played classy clubs.
0: They were part of the Ramsey Lewis Trio, weren't they, in the early 60s?
1: Exactly. Yeah, and then they had, you know, they had Soulful Strut.
0: Yes.
1: We were traveling on that hit.
0: Yeah.
1: But then when they hired me, they became Young Holt Unlimited.
0: Unlimited, yeah. The band broke up in 74. What was the thinking behind that? You just run its course?
1: Well, I guess it run its course. LD and Red went their separate ways, and LD started doing gigs over in Hong Kong.
0: Oh, right, crikey.
1: Yeah. And he actually died over there.
0: Oh, bless him.
1: Flying back.
0: Yeah. Oh, dear.
1: But I still talk to Red. Red's still playing in Chicago. He has a steady job there, you know, that he does.
0: Lovely.
1: He's still playing drums, and we talk occasionally. I owe them such a debt, man, but because they gave me some class.
0: It was certainly an excellent grounding in the industry, wasn't it?
1: Yeah.
0: Lovely. You were telling me, you started to tell me about relocating to Los Angeles. In fact, you got a record deal there, didn't you, on local label Source Records? What was it like? Because Source Records were quite a small label, weren't they? Did they give you a lot of artistic license on your album, or did they restrict you, or did they tell you what your output got to be?
1: Well, they picked the producer. We ended up doing the record in Chicago while we were on the road.
0: All right.
1: And artistic freedom, I don't think we had but maybe two songs on that album.
0: Right.
1: So I wouldn't say that we were a major part of producing it. We were done pretty much what we were told.
0: Mm-hmm.
1: I mean, the guy that produced it, Richard Evans, had been working with Peebo Bryson and people like that. So you had to respect that.
0: Yes, of course, yeah.
1: After that record, we ended up going with another small label, which was Bridge.
0: Bridge Records, that's right, yeah.
1: Which, the guy that started Bridge was a VP at Source Records.
0: Right.
1: So he said, man, I want to do a record on you guys and blah, blah, blah. So he ended up doing a record. We ended up doing our first record where we produced our own songs and Money's Too Tight being one. And
0: absolutely.
1: This Kind of Love, and also Just Let Me, because just all of our own songs.
0: You produced four albums before yourself and John decided to go your separate ways in 1987, but you've kept yourself busy ever since, haven't you? Still recording, still writing. You're recently back in the studio. In 2017, did a CD called Brit Eyed Soul. Now, it's common for white artists to cover soul classics, but you've spun it on its head, haven't you? And you're covering tracks made famous by white groups. What was your inspiration for that?
1: Well, the thing of it is that when you grow up listening to Ray Charles, and he becomes like a disciple for you. And I was always impressed with the way Ray made a song his own.
0: Yeah.
1: You know, when he sang a song, then it becomes Ray's song.
0: Yeah, very distinctive
1: no longer
0: style.
1: That
0: yeah.
1: So, a friend of mine said this is an idea he had. He said, "Man, you ought to do some of those great British songs, but do them in your own way, in your rhythm." With your own rhythm and blues take on it. And I found that to be an interesting take. Because of Ray Charles, I thought, yeah, I can pull that off. I can find myself into those songs. And I thought I'd do it. I had fun with that.
0: Lovely. And again, it shows. It's a great CD. Ours is your most recent one. I was fortunate enough to pick up a copy of Timing Is Everything at your recent gig at London at the Jazz Cafe. Some nice tracks on there.
1: Well, I haven't officially released that yet.
0: Really?
1: It's in the making.
0: All right, you heard it here first then. So you say it's not yet released officially. Have you got a date planned for that?
1: I don't have a date, but I've got somebody working on that now that's really interested in making that happen. You know, those songs are coming from the heart, you know.
0: Mm-hmm.
1: It's I've Seen Enough to Know is a tune that about tragedy.
0: Right.
1: You know, out in the streets, you know, everyday life stuff.
0: Yeah.
1: And that's the kind of stuff I like singing about, real life stuff.
0: Well, because it resonates with people, doesn't it? People identify with it because they say, hey, it's mirroring my life.
1: Exactly. And as long as I can keep doing that, that's what motivates. And I gotta tell you, I'm having the time of my life right
0: Excellent.
1: Now. Excellent. Singing-wise, I think my voice is in pretty darn good shape.
0: Absolutely. Yeah, there was a house full can testify for that from the Jazz Cafe.
1: Yeah, I had a ball in London, and then I was off to Paris, and it was just great.
0: Lovely. Right. Thank you very much for talking to me. It's been an absolute pleasure listening about your life, and I look forward to meeting you again soon.
1: I do too. Thank you so much for the interview. This is fun.
0: You're very welcome. It's been lovely talking to you. Thank you. Right. Enjoy the rest of your day.
1: You too. Let's stay in touch.
0: Yes, please. That'd be lovely. All right. Cheers.
1: Cheers.

just dipping our toe gently into 1982 there, the Valentine Brothers, obviously featuring my guest this week, Billy Valentine, and This Kind of Love. I'm Eddie Crampton. This is 2 hours of mostly 70s soul, funk and disco with a Motown twofer on the way.

they deserve to be so much more successful, don't you think? Hearts of Stone. One of Motown's lesser known bands, possibly because when their contract came up for signing, they thought they were worth more and they refused to sign it. And so Motown stuck to the guns and said, oh, we're going to refuse to distribute your music then. And that's that. And that was that, I'm afraid. Hearts of Stone, If I Could Give You the World, from 1970. Sticking with 1970 now, this is a very young Denise Williams.

bit of a get out of jail free record in my box, that one. Always fills the floor. Jeff Perry and Love Don't Come No Stronger Than Yours and Mine, right here on the 70s Soul, Funk and Disco Show with Hour 2 looming. And it's going to be kicking off with a great song from Harold Melvin and the Blue Notes, featuring the vocals of Teddy Pendergrass, of course. And to take us there, we heard of the sad passing of founder member Ronald Lapreed of the Commodores this week. This is one of their lesser known tracks. It's called Time.

Oh dear, he's not an happy bunny, is he? Teddy Pendergrass, bless him. How can such a dark song sound so good? It's just the Philadelphia International magic, isn't it? I'm Eddie Crampton. This is hour two of the 70s Soul, Funk and Disco show. If you missed hour one, you missed a chat with the lovely Billy Valentine, one half of the Valentine Brothers. But you can listen again on my website, shinal.co.uk. In this hour, we've got two previously unreleased tracks, one from Barbara Lynn, the other from Patty Austin, and all courtesy of Soul for Real Records. So I'm looking forward to playing those for you in about 30 minutes' time. Right now, I've got Bill Lloyd Taylor on the way. Got the Summits too, but this is the late, great Betty Romney.

Just goes to show that great soul music doesn't have to be expensive. There's the Summits with a real cheapie but goodie. I Can't Get Over Losing You, a song written by Joe Phillips of the Winstons. Do you remember Colour in Father? Yes, Joe was telling me all about it last year or so. You can listen to that interview on my website, Shinyl, shinyl.co.uk. There's Joe Phillips, along with 150, 160, 170 other artists from the 70s soul scene. Candy Staton, Denise Williams, Pointer Sisters, mad as a box of frogs they were. We've got Demi Taylor on the way and Jesse James too. Probably not the song you're expecting though right now. This is Be Lloyd.

fabulous Taylor Twofer. Yes, Debbie Taylor, preceded by B. Lloyd Taylor. No relation, as far as I'm aware. Just a pay on the 70s Soul, Funk and Disco show. Next up, Jesse James.

They were a band called the Steptones, you know. I don't know too much about them. That's the only single I've got by them. On the strength of that, I certainly think it's worth doing a bit of digging, don't you? You never know what might turn up. Let the People Talk from 1976. Now, one guy who needs no interruption was Jackie Wilson. Did he ever make a bad record? Besides Reed Petit, that was dreadful. But in 1973, one of the single releases from the Beautiful Day LP was called Shake a Leg. And on the B-side was a fabulous record called It's All Over. Have a listen to this.

0: They were a band called Rainy Thursday. Not a band I've ever heard of, not a song I'd ever heard of until my very good friend John Gallagher put me onto it. Wonderful. In fact, he played the 100 Club on Saturday night. If you were there, you'll know what a fabulous venue, what a fabulous event the 100 Club Rare Solo Nighters are. If you weren't, you need to put it on your bucket list. It really is an experience. Wonderful. And I know that John, although I couldn't get there myself, John would have knocked him dead. Wonderful. Rainy Thursday and Casework. I've got the Manhattans on the way in the 70s Soul Funk and Disco Show. Right now, a record that used to get a lot of play at Feed Your Soul Sunday Chill Out. 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
1: Hey, man. Here come my man, Big Money. Ooh, I know we're going to get $4 or $5 now.

day of my life. I called you here today for a bit of bad news. I won't be able to see you anymore because of my obligations and the ties that you have. We've been meeting here every day. And since this is our last day together, I want to hold you just one more time. When you turn and walk away, don't look back.

He's a lovely bloke, you know. When I interviewed him, it took about an hour and a half. The time just flew by. And at the end of it, I'd signed up to join the Shriners. He's an ambassador for the American Fraternal Society. You know, the guys all wear fezzes on the heads and they raise lots of money for children's hospitals. Wonderful. And I'm having a great time. Cheers, Gerald. If you want to know more about the Manhattans, because they are still touring, they're still recording, they've got a website. It's called Let's Just Kiss and Say Goodbye.com. This is TK Murray.

Doc Peabody on the 70s Soul Funk and Disco Show. Excuse the pops and crackles, won't you? That's the cleanest copy I've ever seen. I was talking to a student a few months ago, and she was saying, "I love vinyl," she says. "All the pops and crackles just make it sound so authentic." I says, "Well, it wasn't sold like that, you know. Those pops and crackles are generations of dandruff and grease." She goes, "Ugh." Wonderful. I'm Eddie Crampton. This is 2 hours of 70s soul, funk and disco with two previously unreleased sides coming out on 145, courtesy of Soul For Real Records in Spain. First off, we're going to hear Barbara Lynn with So Good, and then flip it over for Patty Austin, In and Out of Love. Remember, you heard it here first on the 70s Soul, Funk and Disco Show.

0: getting a bit George Benson-esque at the end there with the guitar, isn't it? Wonderful. Patty Austin, In and Out of Love, and before that, Barbara Lynn. So good. Two great sides on 145. That's the latest single release coming out of Soul for Real Records in Spain. And if you're quick, because they are limited press, you might just be able to pick up a copy. Soul 4, character 4, real.es is the place to do just that.
1: Hey girl, there's something I've been meaning to say to you for quite a while. 'Cause you know, you're the best thing that's ever happened to me.

Blue Eyed Soul at its best, surely. The Cape Brothers from 1976, and Where Can We Go? Largely bringing another week's 70s soul, funk and disco show to a close. Just one more song, and I reached for a Side Effect LP. What You Need is the album, and I was going to play the track Always There off it, but then I saw this. It's called SOS, and I thought, yeah. Have a great week.

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June is upon us now, and hopefully all the summer holidays will be coming up and you'll be going away and enjoying them. And yes, you're listening to The Love Zone until 12 o'clock midnight tonight. And next up we have the sound of Mr. Robbie Williams, and he's saying, there's no regrets. Or is there?

there you hear the sound of Europe and Carrie, starting us off on the Love Song for a Friday evening here on Your Hits Digital. And yes, we're into a new month, June. Yes,

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And Phil Lynott, Sarah. He wrote it for his baby daughter in 1979, turning a rock star's love for his child into one of Ireland's most beautiful ballads by Tin Lizzy. Next up, you have the sound of Mr. Brian Kennedy at the hour of 22 minutes past 10, with I Wish I Had Someone to Love Me.

You're listening to The Love Zone here on Your Hits Digital, to the sound of Hayley Reinhart and Can't Help Falling In Love. She may have finished third on American Idol, but many fans considered her one of the most talented singers ever to come from the show. Her soulful cover of Can't Help Falling In Love became a worldwide favourite and introduced her voice to millions worldwide. And she can cover anything from jazz to pop to rock. Hayley Reinhart. And then we have the sound of Lady Gaga and Bradley Cooper and Shallow.

Hi, Mr. G, yeah. After the Love Zone with Derek, join me and Mr. G here from midnight through till 7 with the memorable moments, then non-stop 70s, 7 till 8, and then the breakfast show through from 8 o'clock till 10 o'clock. So, yeah, it's like a Mr. G takeover, isn't it? But all good fun, great music. Anyway, let's go back to Derek and his Love Zone.

Well, another year of broadcasting and many more to come. Happy birthday, Your Hits Digital. Many happy returns, I hope. Many thanks to our wonderful listeners, presenters and sponsors. Without you, this would not be possible. Happy birthday, Your Hits Digital.

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And I hope you're enjoying the songs we're playing for you this evening. And we're going to keep it going with the sound of Mr. Harry Nilsson. And Everybody's Talking, taken from the movie, yes, Midnight Cowboy.

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Bears, cushions and more, made from loved ones' clothing. For information, contact us on Facebook.

Do you hear the sound of Imelda May, but I still haven't found what I'm looking for? The U2 classic, taken from an album of U2 songs that was covered by Irish artists. We're approaching nearly 20 past 11 here on The Love Zone. And next up, we have the sound of Stephen Sanchez. And he's a young American singer-songwriter known for his vintage 1950s and 60s inspired sounds. And his biggest hit was Until I Found You. And this is the song here on The Love Zone.

Do you hear the sound of Nickelback and Gotta Be Somebody? Great song there by the band. And yes, if you're looking to get in touch with us, you can send us a message to hello@yourhitsdigital.com or to ob.derek@yahoo.ie, and we would gladly play a request for you. Now we have the sound of Mr. Gary Moore, and he's still got the blues for you.

Well, there you hear the sound of the corgis, that everybody's got to learn sometime. And they used to be corgi cars, but were spelled differently, with a C. And we're coming towards the end of our show for this evening. And thank you for staying with me for the last couple of hours. I will be back in the morning from 10 until 11 with the Saturday Brunch, and then in the evening with the Drive Time Home sing-along from 5 until 7. Do stay tuned for that. Myself is Graham, and you'll have a great show bringing you straight through to the breakfast show. So until then, this is the sound of Billy Ocean, and there'll be sad songs to make you cry. Good night, listeners. Sleep well.